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13: What a time to be alive,
5: man. Hey, I'm trying to get wings for the crew on Tuesday, so I don't know. Does Ralph put out wings Monday night?
14: Rob?
13: No, Rob, we've heard this joke from you. We want the wings, okay? You said this last time. We saw said, no, that ain't it. We either want B-dubs, Buffalo Wild Wings, or Wingstop, right, crew?
5: Wingstop's expensive.
14: Oh, I want some Wingstop, Rob. And well, then guess what?
13: Pretend they had Gucci backpacks in there. You were still buying.
14: Calvin,
13: right?
14: Don't worry. We'll get some fries. We'll get a couple drinks. It's going to be great.
5: Can we get the drinks?
13: Man adding up on my tab, but dang it, you don't want to pay your bet.
5: Rob G, can you bring in 4 drinks from 7-Eleven for 59 cents? That at least I'm not paying $3.99 for drinks. Okay, is that cool? Can we do that?
13: Not to mention.
5: Rob G, I'll give them the $2 for the 4 drinks. Okay. You know what I'm saying?
13: We're not worried. That's the least of our concern. We could all bring our own.
5: And then I would count it as $16 and then take that off the amount for the wings. You know what I'm saying?
15: All right. And when I put the receipt to the IRS, we'll be paying $200.
13: Rob G and Alex, he getting closer and closer to getting jumped for some wings. What? I ain't going to lie.
5: Man. No. I've been out of town. I'm ready to go. I'm ready to do
13: I was watching the YG in the game versus. It was the most hood-tastic event I've seen, and so I'm you might catch a beatdown, man, over some wings up here in these streets. I couple, of course, thank y'all for rocking with us on this funky flashback Friday. If you miss any of today's show, be sure to catch the podcast. 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
5: A lot of close games tonight. I'm sorry.
13: A full version and a best of. Rob G will get that up in a moment. All right, we got a call. Last call.
5: Let's do it.
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19: It's Friday.

welcome back in. Fox Sports Radio. Mike Harmon alongside Jared Smith. Thanks for being with us, hanging out with us on a Friday night. We know you got plenty of options out there. We appreciate you having us on, whether it's in the background or full-on active listening, hanging on our every words, wherever you're doing, however you're doing it. We appreciate you being part of the extended family. Follow Jared at Jared Smith Bets. You can hear him tomorrow morning as part of Countdown. Some more odds descriptions and breakdowns. Well, and over the course of the night, I'm sure you'll be diving deep into a lot of the data pools about the Eastern and Western Conference and what these moves mean. But the show's tonight, so we'll do plenty of that as we go. But coming off our conversation with Rick Bucher, I brought it up because I said it in the hallways here. I was not very popular as I kind of let out the, I don't know that I liked LeBron more at any point in his career than I did during this process. Just the idea of, if I've got everybody that's going to sit and wait with bated breath with me as a 41-year-old guy, right, from a media perspective, the fans, and I understand it. If you're an NBA writer and you're looking to just, you know, put the bow on it, go on vacation, take your time now that summer league's wrapped and whatever, I get that. And certainly from the broadcast perspective, but that's just the power. Like, we don't get that in our lives. Right. Professionally, personally, where there's that moment, you might have it once in a great while. But LeBron James realizing this is it. Right. Because no matter what he announces after this, unless in a year.

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2: And here's what you need to know.
11: LeBron James is signing with the 76ers, 1 year plus a player option. In Major League Baseball, the Reds are 4-2 winners at St. Louis, holding the Cardinals to two hits. The A's won 2-0 at Minnesota. Twins with just two hits. Texas has beaten Seattle 5-4. Right now, bottom of the ninth, Houston ahead at the White Sox 9-5. The late games in the top of the third, San Francisco at home leading the Angels 2-1. San Diego sent Miami to a 10th straight loss 4-2 with a two-run homer in the eighth. The Yankees and Tampa Bay each won. The Cubs won in 10 innings at Pittsburgh 3-2. Atlanta won in 10 innings at Baltimore 7-6. Boston with two runs in the bottom of the eighth beat Toronto 6-4. Detroit 2-1 over Kansas City. The winner, Tarek Skubal, 12 strikeouts in 7 1/3. WNBA is off. Three-point contest tonight went to rookie AZ Fudd. I'm Steve DeSager.
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12: Hey, greetings, and welcome back in hour two of the program. That first hour just flew by, didn't it? Thanks to Rick Bucher for stopping by. Jared Smith in with me tonight. You hear him on Countdown on Saturday mornings. Gracious enough to sit in with me on a Friday as Jason Smith goes and wanders the desert for a few days. Or at least I think that's what he's doing. I don't know.
22: Joshua Tree?
12: Well, that's what he did the last time out. I just know it was

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13: 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Tyreek Hill is not mounting a comeback. 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
13: 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Tyreek Hill is not mounting a comeback. 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He said he had no power in his left leg in the same video. 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
12: In the Major League's late ball game tonight at San Francisco, the Giants are holding on 5-4 over the Angels. Bottom of the sixth inning, Giants trying to end a five-game losing streak. The A's held the Twins to two hits and beat them 2-0 in Minnesota. Reds held St. Louis to two hits and beat them 4-2 in St. Louis. Texas over Seattle 5-4. That's a game and a half lead now for the Rangers over the second place Mariners in the AL West. In the AL Central, White Sox still a game and a half lead over Cleveland. White Sox blew a 5-0 advantage tonight at home, lost 9-5 to Houston. Cleveland was beaten 11-3 at Tampa Bay. The Yankees on a homer in the fourth, won 1-0 at Philadelphia. Winner Cam Schlittler with 12 strikeouts in 7 1/3. San Diego handed Miami a 10th straight loss, 4-2. Wins for Boston and the Dodgers. And LeBron James is signing with the 76ers 1 year plus a player option. I'm Steve DeSager.
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24: Greetings and welcome in. It's hour three of the program as we cruise along here, Fox Sports Radio. Happy Saturday to y'all out on the East Coast. For us, still languishing in the remnants of a Friday evening here on the West Coast. We appreciate you wherever you may be. We're hanging out. We've got Alex and Emmy making us sound so pretty. Steve Sager at the news desk. And just having a blast rolling through because it was the day of LeBron James. But we did have action on the diamond, Jared. And, well, we've been building up to it because someone with the Dodgers, who we were just talking about, and, you know, a little bit of Major League Baseball chatter, Tarik Skubal being the big prize, if anybody's going to be able to pry him away from the Tigers. Well, there's a guy for the Dodgers that they've been waiting to have a big hit. He had as many ground into double plays as he had hits over the last seven games. Well, he came through in a big way tonight.
25: Tucker hits it hard in the air to deep right field. Going back, bends. He will turn. It's gone!

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20: Welcome back in, Fox Sports Radio. Coming up in about 10 minutes from now, we'll get back into the news of the day. LeBron James and, well, the reactions and explanations part of the program. Mike Harmon alongside Jared Smith. Jason off for the next couple of days, back on Tuesday. I'll be out part of next week, but you got me for Sunday morning, 9 to 11. You got Jared tomorrow. You are, what is it, 8 to 11 Pacific time? Is that right?
21: 9 and noon Eastern.
20: All right, so even earlier.
21: Yeah.
20: So 6 to 9 on the
21: six
20: West
21: to 9 Pacific, correct.
20: Yeah.
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3: 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Is Messi the best male athlete of all time? Well, no, he's not. He's not the best athlete. I mean, Tom Brady is the most productive, accomplished football player and has never been close to the best athlete. It's interesting. I mean, Messi is 5'7 and 150 pounds. I mean, there are rides at Disneyland. You got to check twice to see if he can ride it.
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1: And here's what you need to know.
0: The late ball game in the major leagues is still going. Top of the 10th inning at San Francisco. It's the Giants and Angels tied at 6. Texas beat Seattle 5-4. The Mariners second place in the AL West. Now a game and a half behind the Rangers. In the AL Central, the White Sox still a game and a half ahead of Cleveland, which lost 11-3 at Tampa Bay. White Sox blew a 5-0 lead, lost at home 9-5 to Houston. San Diego sent Miami to a 10th straight loss 4-2. Victories for the Dodgers and Red Sox. 10-inning wins for both the Cubs and Atlanta. The Yankees won 1-0 at Philadelphia. Winning pitcher Cam Schlittler with 12 strikeouts in 7 and a third. Detroit over Kansas City 2-1. Winning pitcher Tarek Skubal with 12 Ks in 7 and a third innings. LeBron James is signing with the 76ers. 1 year plus a player option. WNBA's three-point contest went to rookie AZ Fudd tonight. I'm Steve DeSager.
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16: Combining the nightmares and the good vibes. In just a moment. Welcome back in hour four of the program tonight. Jason Smith Show with me, Mike Harmon. No Jason tonight. Jared Smith in his stead at Jared Smith Bets on Twitter. See what he's got popping. 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That's Jason Smith Show. Hit subscribe. Tap the thumbs up icon. Comment away. Whether you agree or disagree, let us know what you think. Just get the names right. You don't like what Jared said or you love it, it's Jared today. And I'm always just at heart.
17: No, you can say Jason if you don't like it.
16: Oh, okay. Well, I mean, he'll wear it too. 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
17: Or just go Jay Smith and then you get both right.
16: No, that's it. Yeah, it's an equal opportunity. No question about it. So since we had the cool Ozzy Osbourne open to the hour and talking about a nightmare and a broken record, whatever else, here's an experience and teased it last hour. We'll pay it off here because horror movies make a lot of money. Cheap production. I have no idea how folks come up with some of these ideas, and I worry for them when they go to sleep at night. But all of that to say, there is an experience here now in Southern California that is open, Jared, called Camp Coffin Creek. It's a village in Chino turned into a setting of a horror movie, and the guests become part of the story. Once the sun goes down, they're plunged into the world of characters, sinister encounters, and unexpected scares. So that this is where you get your running shoes on and you get after. Five slashers hunt all night. Survive or die trying is the tagline on the website. You in?
17: Okay. No.
16: No? Hollywood Horror Nights and stuff, not your thing? Mazes?
17: Well, I had enough anxiety during the day when I
6: place all my wagers and I stare at the screen and I hope

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0: Still haven't watched the movie. Another prompt from Alex. And there it is as we close out a beautiful Friday night. F&A coming up next. 10 minutes here. Fox Sports Radio. More of on the LeBron James story going to Philadelphia. Finally official. The long nightmare of NBA media and the larger sports talk world finally coming to an end. Now we get to speculate on all the good, the bad, the ugly in the locker room, on the court, and everything else. At Jared Smith Betts, where you find Jared. Find me over at Swollen Gnome. We've got a little bit of positivity from President Obama as he met with the WNBA All-Stars coming up in just a couple minutes. But Jared, wanted to end with a little bit of what has become a talking point and the theory and the outrage from fan bases across the NBA going, wait, if LeBron just did a one and the bonus for a total of $8 million, my team could have swung that. Mm-hmm. And certainly here in Los Angeles, a lot of, wait, if he was willing to do that, why didn't the Lakers just keep him? Like, because that was done. No, it wasn't about money. It's not that you dismiss money categorically, but they had moved on. They had their deals in place to build the next iteration of things around Luka Doncic and obviously the giant bag that they gave to Austin Reeves. And for LeBron James, it was 8 years, a couple of playoff berths, a title back in the bubble, and done. It wasn't going to be the Lakers. That was the one team I think we all crossed out. I don't know that they had even 1% in the cal sheet. That was done. We knew that was finished. Everything else was wishing and hoping. So fan bases across the NBA going, wait, that's all it took? We could have fit that in. We could have got rid of that guy at the end of the bench. Like, he didn't want your city. It's a difficult thing to tell you that it was a very short list for the longest of time. We watched the marketplace. Nearly $250 million in all of it. Obviously, add the little snafu or subterfuge with the Miami Heat. Talk about the novelty and the romanticism of going home. Philadelphia, the basketball fit that might have been fun in Minnesota, although it's the Western Conference. And, of course, the novelty of the traveling roadshow of the old guys with Golden State, which would have been, I don't know, insert any movie where Morgan Freeman and Kevin Kline are hanging out over the last, and add Michael Caine or Arkin for giggles. But Jared, I mean, it was a very short list. We get our decision, but I do like the thought pieces coming around from around the league and certainly here where I reside in Los Angeles about the, well, why couldn't we have gotten him?
1: Yeah, a little hindsight. And listen, hindsight's always 20/20. There's a reason why that cliche is also 2020, because when you look back on things, you're like, wait a minute, this makes so much sense. But again, if you're just joining us, we've discussed at great length how there were some certain business dealings under the scene, you know, under the table, behind the scenes that I think really led to this more so than basketball stuff. I think the basketball stuff mattered.
0: Well, the basketball stuff
1: what got
0: still
1: their foot
0: very
1: in the door.
0: Compelling, though.
1: Yes, like, that's what got the Sixers' foot in the door, no doubt. But I do think the Rubin angle is what sealed the deal. The Lakers did not have that situation. Obviously, the Lakers business, you're part of the Lakers brand. The Lakers don't, you know, mold to your brand. I thought Miami was the same way because they have a guy running the show who's more of a hardliner with the brand and you know, the culture. I thought the only option that really made the most sense outside of Philly was Cleveland. But again, I don't know why that was never an option, because now that we're hearing what we're hearing, and again, the hindsight and the reporting that's coming out now, there really was no list. It was always Philly. It was always the Sixers. So I think that there was a deep understanding and connection between LeBron and that group. And I think it was really just that it was everything that Philly had. There was not going to be another team that checked all the boxes like the Sixers did. And I'm not just talking about the on-court stuff, because the Lakers, I think, check a lot of the on-court boxes.
0: Sure.
1: Like, I think they have some players that are really great. I mean, listen, who would want to win a championship with Luka? But I think a lot of the stuff behind the scenes is what nicks the Lakers and the Cavs and the Heat and the Warriors and all this stuff. And then in the end, it was really only Philly.
0: And now that is a done deal. More on that throughout the weekend and certainly with Kevin and Adam coming up here on Fox Sports Radio. Lastly, quick quote, Obama talking to Caitlin Clark earlier, and this is one to take with you. Don't take the burden and the nonsense. Don't lose the joy. Talking about love of basketball and all the stories surrounding the WNBA. More coming up this weekend. Catch Jared in the morning. I'm back on Sunday. We went 1-0 today. See you next time on Fox.
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19: In Major League Baseball Friday night, the Braves won in 10 innings at Baltimore 7-6, scoring four unearned runs in the top of the 10th. The Cubs won in 10 innings at Pittsburgh 3-2. The late game went to the Giants in 10 over the Angels 8-6. San Francisco ends a five-game losing streak. Miami has now lost 10 straight. San Diego beat them in Miami 4-2. The Dodgers and Red Sox each won. Houston was down 5-0 after five innings, but still won 9-5 at the White Sox. Texas over Seattle 5-4. The Yankees shut out Philadelphia 1-0, winning pitcher Cam Schlittler with 12 strikeouts in 7 1/3 innings. Detroit 2-1 over Kansas City. Winner Tarek Skubal with 12 Ks in 7 1/3. Tampa Bay beat Cleveland 11-3. And LeBron James is signing with the 76ers 1 year plus a player option. I'm Steve DeSager.
20: Let's begin, shall we?
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35: Live from the Fox Sports Radio studios, here's FNA. Kevin Biggers and Adam Osley.
36: That is right, another edition of FNA on FSR. No, it is not. Patty and Selma with Adam Oslin. It is Kevin Biggers. Playing hurt. You know what happened, Adam? I got the news that LeBron James was signing with the Philadelphia 76ers, and I got so freaking excited that I screamed and blew out my vocal cords.
37: I didn't know I was doing the show with Doc Rivers tonight.
36: Yeah, exactly. It's not Blake's fault. It's not Blake's fault. I swear, it's not Blake's fault. It's not Blake Griffin's fault.
37: Look, yeah. I knew you were playing hurt. I did not know the severity of the cold you had been dealing with, Kevin. I thought you were hamming it up a little bit, playing it up.
36: Adam and I were texting earlier this morning. I was like, hey, man, I'm telling you, I don't sound that great. He's like, I'm sure you'll sound better than I do. He's like, Adam, you don't understand. It's bad, bro.
37: You sound
36: really
37: like
36: bad.
37: You said you're going to sound like a pack-a-day smoker or whatever.
36: Yeah, I sound like Lucille Ball the last 20 years of her life, basically.
37: It's more, Lucy, it's more like you got the larynx hole with the commercial with the lady putting the cigarette into it. That's where you're at.
36: Don't be like me, lady. Don't be like me, lady. Don't smoke for 50 years, but then because you get a giant hole in your throat. But I'm going to continue to smoke. Even through the hole in my throat.
38: That's a bunch of crap.
37: Okay, there's the real Doc Rivers. There's Kevin. I appreciate you battling through. If you didn't know what a hard worker Kevin Biggers was, is, forever will be, he's the best there ever was, the best there ever. This is Kevin Biggers.
39: Kevin Biggers!
40: 78th in Vermont.
39: That's Kevin Biggers!
37: This is the type of commitment he has to radio, particularly here at Fox Sports Radio. And we have a lot to get into tonight, including later this hour, we'll be talking a little bit of Shark Week. I'll have to have Mark get the Jaws music going here. Okay. Oh, it's back. It is the annual tradition.
41: Smile, you son of a bitch.
37: And I have the week of programming we're going to get. I didn't go through the TV guide. I don't know if they make those little things anymore where Alf's on the front and you find out what's the programming. And he tries to eat a cat, which is not cool to me. But I found every episode that's coming out this week. We'll go through and we'll rate exactly our level of interest in each Shark Week episode that is premiering. You know, it's like a 3-hour block of new content they put in every day of the week, basically. But next hour, Mark Medina will be here talking about what we're going to get to in first off with LeBron James here, of course.
42: LeBron James!
37: I think we've led with him the last 2 weeks in the A block, and now we're doing it for real reasons, because something actually became concrete today with him going to Philadelphia. Mark Medina, NBA reporter and analyst here on Fox Sports

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9: Is Messi the best male athlete of all time? 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I mean, Messi is 5'7 and 150 pounds. I mean, there are rides at Disneyland. 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
18: Welcome back in. FNA on Fox Sports Radio. I'm Adam Moslin. He's Kevin Figures. Coming up at the top of the next hour, we got our friend Mark Medina coming in hot. What sells this segment?
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18: Still got some dumbasses in the chat. Win a championship with a Pippin that grew into stardom while playing with you, a Rodman-like player, and some quality role players if you want to impress me. A Rodman-like player? Like Rodman hadn't already won before MJ? Get the F out of here.
2: That Rodman wasn't with the bad boy Detroit Pistons.
18: That beat MJ's brains in 3 straight years.
2: Yeah. How soon we forget.
18: All right. So Shark Week is coming up on Sunday. And the entire schedule has been released with a brief synopsis of each episode. 3 episodes per night. Sunday starting at 5, 8 Eastern. With K-pop Shark Heroes is the first episode of Shark Weeks, which is pretty shameless crossover, I don't know, a way to reach a new audience.
2: This is like K-pop Demon Hunters, but with sharks.
18: Now, it looks like there were some recent shark encounters off the Korean Peninsula. An actor and comedian, Ken Jeong, joins forces with Grammy-nominated singer and lifetime shark lover, REI AMI. K-pop guy. I do
2: like Ken Jeong, I'll say that, but
18: okay.
2: I don't know if I'm tuning in for this one.
18: After that though, Kevin, this might pique your interest.
2: Shark
18: this has been
2: 12.
18: This no, that's on Sci-Fi. This is Discovery and HBO. Oh,
2: excuse me.
18: This is a long-running series. They have one of these every year. Right. Air Jaws, Red, White, and Breach. I don't know what the new twist is here.

0: here, but more sharks emerging from the ocean and jumping higher than Vijay Edgecombe.
1: No, this is like where he crosses over the entire team and dunks everybody. This is the answer to Air Bud is Air Jaws, right? That's what this is? Am I wrong?
0: I don't know if they could find an opponent to play against Air Jaws. I gotta be honest. That would end like the Ace Ventura scene or whatever. Then we got the last episode on Sunday night, Invasion of the Mega Sharks. Okay. Megalodon stuff.
1: Right.
0: I don't know. No, I guess there's some big sharks in Nova Scotia. Huh.
1: Okay.
0: Newly discovered shark hotspot. Eh? Monday, Bull Shark Dinner Bell. Shark attack survivor and advocate Paul D. Gelder, who I tried to get on this show once before, and he laughed at me.
2: It's so funny. Okay, anyways.
1: He really laughed at you?
0: He kind of did, because somebody else is like, you're not big time enough. And then he did like an LOL thing. I could try to find the tweet. But they're talking bull sharks, and one almost ate him once.
1: So
0: and
1: apparently he is big enough. Sorry, I didn't realize you were some giant. So I've never heard of the guy until right now.
0: He's bald, he's missing a leg and an arm. But I really like him.
1: My apologies to him.
0: Guess he doesn't like us.
1: Whatever.
0: House of Sharks is on after that on Monday. Off the coast of New Zealand lies a hidden shark battleground where three distinct groups of great whites organize into competing houses and maybe competing with one another to gain control of a major seal. It's like a, you know,
1: competing houses.
0: Instead of House of Dragons, it's House of Sharks here. That's what they're going with. They're battling over a seal feeding ground. After that, we got Biggest Mako on Earth rounding things out on Monday night. And that's interesting to me. 15 to 20 foot Mako sharks, they get up to like 60 miles per hour. And they look like a cousin of a great white. That's scary. Tuesday night, you're going to like this, Kevin.
1: Street sharks. Marathon.
0: Close. Jurassic sharks.
3: That is one big pile of
1: shit. Here we go.
0: A Rest Shark peace, Week first.
1: I think he just died last week.
0: Wait, who?
1: The guy that played Grant.
0: Oh, yeah. Sam Neill.
1: Yeah.
0: I thought you were saying Ian Malcolm died. Jeff Goldblum.
3: That is one big pile of shit.
1: No.
0: That part is a pile of ass. He didn't die. No. We do miss.
1: Jeff Goldblum is alive and healthy.
0: Love Sam Neill.
1: Yeah.
0: Alan Grant. But I guess they're doing some CGI renderings of the biggest Jurassic sharks, the biggest sharks back in the day. Then Jaws versus Orca on Tuesday night, and the orcas will ragdoll a shark. And then they got...
1: That's not even a fair fight.
0: Chum Island, watch out for Free Willy, catching a killer. And this shark whodunit, a rare surge of highly aggressive shark attacks hit a tight-knit community of Australia's southern coast, prompting marine biologist Dr. Riley Elliott to find and tag the oceanic suspects. That sounds kind of generic. Whatever. Yeah. Wednesday, Expedition X, Atomic Sharks. Are you into that?
1: So this is like a shark that turns into the Incredible Hulk or something? The shark gets bitten by an orca, but the orca was like a radioactive orca. So the shark turns into like Spider-Man, but Spider-Shark.
0: Secret of the Ooze with sharks, mutant
1: is
0: sharks.
1: That what it is?
0: Yeah, I think
1: I like it.
0: You're on the right track.
1: I'm in.
0: Expedition Unknown, Shark Secrets, whatever. We know all the secrets. Shark Week has been around forever. Alien Sharks, Untamed America. This is a running series. They do these alien sharks where they go to like the depths of the sea, you know, with a submarine, and they're in the pitch black, and there's some weird looking stuff down there. What Shark Attacked is starting things off on Thursday. What Shark Attacked? I don't know. I'd have to watch. How to Train a Great White is after that. Not How to Train a Dragon. How to Train a Great White. When they try to keep them in captivity, they die, so that's not good. Ultimate Shark Dive is after that. And then Friday, Secrets of the Great White Kill. Okay? Sharkzilla takes New York.
1: Sharkzilla.
0: My Strange Shark Addiction. And then finally, Saturday, Great White Highway. Dresser Shark Stunned to Kill. And that's it?
1: That's more than enough.
0: That's it?
1: This is ridiculous. I have zero desire to watch any of this crap.
0: Wait, it's Kevin.
1: This is
0: the best week of the summer.
1: It's pandering to the nth degree. Absolutely ridiculous.
0: This is the real Midsummer Classic.
1: No, it's not.
0: All right, we'll see if Mark Medina's interested.
1: I'm going to just stick to watching reruns of Shark Tank.
0: More F&A on Fox Sports Radio. Mark Medina next.
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0: 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Here's Josh Graham for Westwood One Sports Night.
1: Ross in Cleveland. As the Jimmy Buffett plays, we're going your way. You're steering the ship. 310-840.

0: Let's go.
1: Josh All right, Jacobs, we're moving guy. On.
0: Yes, yes, yes. Josh Jacobs, what do you got?
1: Yeah, I'm just, there's no information about this guy, and you know, how much is he going to affect the team if he doesn't, you know, with all this, but there's nothing about him. What do you think?
0: They're going to figure it out. He's going to be playing somehow if I know anything about the NFL. I also ran into Josh Jacobs at a bar in Greenville, North Carolina one time, and it was weird. I don't know why he was there, but he was there. Ah! Apparently, he was rooting on his cousin, who was Tristan Newton, playing for my alma mater, East Carolina University, before he went to UConn and became a national champion. So there you go. Let's go to Mario in Miami. One more free-for-all Friday call. Mario, you got the last word. You got 45 seconds. Where are you steering the ship?
2: What's going on, brother? I'll be quick. I'll be quicker than the 45. Hey, I was just talking, man, with one of my buddies at the bar earlier. Paul George, greatest trading asset in NBA history, just from the title effect of what his trades have caused. And I'll listen off air. Have a great night, brother.
0: Yes, he absolutely is. Paul George is going to be remembered, not for those playoff P ads that he used to do, but instead being the trade piece with Oklahoma City. I mean, you allowed for the Indiana Pacers to get Tyrese Halliburton, go to the finals. You allowed, obviously, for SGA to go to Oklahoma City, get all those draft picks, and create a monster. And now Jaylen Brown is in Philly, and LeBron James is in Philly because of a Paul George trade, too. Incredible. And it's an incredible end to Free For All Friday as well. But LeBron is still top of mind. What does LeBron need to do to have a shot at Jordan? Let's just talk about it next.
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0: And I got so many questions with this. Like, why is he smiling in it? Why is he so photogenic, even in the mugshot? What a legend. The hair's a little disheveled, but still got the smile with no teeth going. And given his forecasting ability while broadcasting games, how did he not see the cops going? Jim! There's a cop trap right around the corner, right around the bend, Jim! Jim. Seems like that booth might be on its last legs. Jim Nantz already subtracted college basketball. And given CBS has the 2028 Super Bowl, my guess is that sometime after that, maybe after that game, he exclusively starts to focus on golf. He did say he wants to be on the call for the 100th Masters in 2036. But Romo, he's the most mocked lead announcer that we have in the league right now. CBS reportedly hasn't been happy with it. Now you have this. So we'll see what the reaction to it ultimately is. The NBA offseason takes place in a flurry. And we'll tell you what the five biggest moves this offseason has been. And spoiler, LeBron signing isn't number one. That's next.
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0: 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Here's Josh Graham.
1: So much going on in sports tonight. 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
0: It's Say What?
4: Say What?
0: With Josh Graham.
1: LeBron James. He's a Philadelphia 76er. Rich Paul was on the Game Over podcast with Max Kellerman speaking about the LeBron decision. He says it's a choice that shows just how much LeBron cares about the game of basketball.
9: And understanding just his love for the game. Man, this is a love for the game decision.
10: Right.
9: Like nobody at this level, at this accomplished, you know, this successful in life, still wanting to play the game. You know, I don't know what else you can say about it outside of someone being very obsessed.
1: It really is a salient point from Rich Paul. Most players would have prioritized their comfort. Oh, I'm going to go play with my friends at Golden State. I'm going to go to Cleveland because my relationship with Brandon Weems, and it's a perfect way to close the book. A place I know well that I'm comfortable. Miami built in relationships too. But LeBron decided, no, I care about competing for championships. I'm a competitor. And even if that means going to a place he's never been before, and so many different parts are part of this puzzle, he's going to do that. And he did. And I think that makes things very interesting for the NBA and specifically for the end of LeBron's tenure, NBA career. This is related to our free-for-all Friday caller of the night. Congratulations to Johnny in Atlanta, who said this.
11: Johnny's in Atlanta. Johnny, you're up first. It's the first free-for-all Friday call. We'll see if you be the free-for-all Friday caller of the night with your take here. What do you have for us?
12: 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But first

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If you've missed any of our content, you can watch back and listen back that way. But we're not quite finished yet. No. To close the book, we put this show to bed.

0: if you get Randy Newman performing, he does some Toy Story songs, and then I Love L.A., I think we're spitting great ideas for Oliver Popular. I hope we get an invite to the Oliver wedding one day. Gives me the thumbs up. I don't think he means that, though. I don't think I'll get the invite. It'd be great. I've said it before. Hall of Fame wedding guest. Put me at any table. I'm going to dance. Going to make sure the parents who are throwing the wedding feel special. That's what I'll do. Be there for the bride and groom. The whole shebang. Our weekend started. What a weekend it's going to be. This has been Westwood One Sports Night.
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0: Sixer. All right, we got another hour coming up. Nick Ashew, Westwood One Sports.
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1: You know, one of the winners in all this, besides obviously the Sixers and Sixers fans and Sixers media, you guys have an absolute, I mean, just gold mine of content for the entire season. Commissioner Adam Silver, who now gets to make the NBA schedule official. The question becomes, are we going to have Sixers-Cavs, Sixers-Heat, or Sixers-Lakers on Christmas Day? Now, I did have it suggested to me yesterday that it could also be like Sixers-Knicks on Christmas Day, which would make sense because that could be an Eastern Conference Finals preview. But I don't know. I'm trying to figure out what the better storyline is for a game like that, because we know Christmas Day matters to the NBA. That's their big day, and you have to have the schedule match where you got some younger guys that are getting those opportunities. We might see an AJ Tabonsa or Darren Peterson on Christmas Day. I'd argue maybe you have Wizards Jazz as like one of the late games, right? Let's watch the two young next up and coming stars there. But you're going to have LeBron on Christmas Day. We know that because Adam Silver literally said, hey, I really need him here. I need the schedule to be done so we can figure this out. I got teams calling me and asking me what's going on, networks, and yeah, like, it shouldn't be a surprise that the NBA wants to know where LeBron is so you can finish the schedule. That's what matters, is where LeBron is and where the stars are and who's going to play Christmas Day. That's part of it. And why people got mad at it. There were people that are like upset over this. Like, it was a shocker. Like, oh, I'm so shocked. LeBron James dictates things and where the schedule is? Yeah, because he's bigger than the NBA. There's your proof. LeBron James is bigger than the NBA. That is what his legacy will be a part of as well. Is like, this dude dictates when the schedule is made and what it looks like. But maybe it's Knicks Sixers on Christmas Day. I don't know. I maybe almost want to save it if I'm the NBA for other games that are, you know, randomly throughout the season. But you know, that's, it matters. We're going to see the big stars on that day, and LeBron is a part of it. And is, look, every return LeBron has now to Cleveland, to Miami, to LA. It's all going to matter. They're all going to be nationally televised. You're going to have the star power from both teams across the board because every team has stars, right? As long as they're healthy, you'll see Giannis with Miami. You'll see Donovan Mitchell in that, and maybe James Harden, I guess, at this point with the Cavs. You'll obviously have a stacked Sixers team in all those games. You'll have Luka with the Lakers. So you have the star power, and you've got the LeBron returns to blank. Now, he's gone back

0: 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She was out walking her dog. You didn't notice her at first. But when you finally did, it was too late. 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She was out walking her dog and only had a second to let go of the leash. Your foot was on the gas and her life was on the line. 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
10: 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And McGregor said he vows to return. My man, don't bother. We've all moved on. 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
10: One final segment to go. Here on Saturday Morning Sports with the youngest in charge, Linnell Willingham, rocking out with you as we get you up to 11 a.m. Eastern time. I told you all earlier in the show that we would have a special guest stop by the program. The big news in the world of sports, though, is the fact that LeBron James officially making his decision on the next chapter of his career, as he agreed to terms yesterday afternoon with the Sixers on a 2-year, $8 million deal with a player option in year number 2. LeBron joins Tyrese Maxey, Vijay Edgecombe, Jaylen Brown, and Joel Embiid to make up arguably the most formidable starting five in the entire Eastern Conference. I think they should be the East favorites. Question is, will they be the title favorites? You can keep the conversation rolling with me on social media at NELL_BTP. We had so many calls here throughout the course of the show where we asked the question of, hey, does LeBron win another title? And then two, is there anything he could do to either tie or surpass the legacy of one Michael Jordan? And I'm tired of arguing with y'all. If I'm being honest. No, I'm kidding. But like, honestly, Carlos, I guess we never got your thoughts on this officially.
11: No, I never asked.
10: Do you think he wins a championship? And do you think he can surpass Michael Jordan from a legacy standpoint?
11: Ooh, so let me answer the second part first. I think there is an avenue and there is a reality in which I will have to face that LeBron can surpass Michael Jordan as the greatest of all time. So I do think we do live in that world. He can do it. I don't think the 76ers are winning a championship in the next 2 years. It's too hard to predict and guarantee that. And it is not being me being a Jordan fan, LeBron hater, anything like that. Brother, this time last year, we were proclaiming the beginning of the Thunder's dynasty. The Thunder were about to win 3-4 straight. That team is so young. No one's going to come out the West and stop them. And then the Spurs showed up. A lot of things can happen in the calendar year, my friend. So for me to sit here and say today of all days that the 76ers should be shoo-ins to win an NBA championship, not possibly one, maybe even two, I can't make that proclamation right now. We didn't think the Knicks were going to win a championship in the regular season. And then the playoffs started, and they only lost 3 games. So, and 2 of them were to the Hawks. So I don't think the 76ers will win a championship, but I won't be surprised if it happens. I'm just right now, I'm taking the field.
10: I tried to boo you via StreamYard. It didn't work, though.
11: Well, your eyes said it all.

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0: It could not have been more successful for this country. Fox, you know, was excited about it. And it feels like we're getting this thing in 2038 again, man, way quicker than we all thought.
1: Yeah, I do think being here stateside did help the popularity of it, people wanting to tune in. I wonder if we'll be able to replicate those numbers next year when it is out in, what, like the Middle True. East or wherever it's going to be.
0: Europe
1: but
0: and stuff,
1: yeah. I want to know. Yeah, I want to know what was going on at those 94 Winter Olympics that got where they pulled in such good ratings. Like, oh my gosh.
0: Yeah, the Olympics, just those ratings have tanked since, man. Like the Olympics used to be massive, and now I don't know if it's because social media clips we can all get. It's just not, nobody pays as much attention to the Winter Olympics as, or any Olympics as we used to. All right, up next though, people were paying attention to what LeBron was going to do. We now know he's headed to the Philadelphia 76ers. What does it mean for the Eastern Conference odds? That's coming up next here on BetMGM Games.
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0: see if they're able to return to the new form that we had seen over the last couple of years.
1: Yeah, the Lions, more than fair questions there. Also, David Montgomery's now down in Houston. And so Jahmyr Gibbs is unbelievable. But what does that look like with him not being able to lean on a number two back as much as Isaiah Pacheco now is the backup in Detroit? All right, up next, let's talk college football. Antonio Morales from The Athletic will join us. We'll ask
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8: 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Alex Gold, Austin Huff with you here on Westwood One Sports. Let's get to some headlines in the NFL a little bit, and then we'll of course, keep an eye on some of the betting odds that are out there for some sporting events going on later on today. Baseball action, trade deadline a few weeks away. We'll get to that maybe in the final segment. You mentioned this briefly in passing during the list, if I'm not mistaken, when you were talking about Tom Brady, but somehow it came up as well.

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0: Westwood One Sports presents Josh Graham.
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1: Josh Graham Show. You tell us, what will be the end result for the LeBron James-led Philadelphia 76ers? How far will they go? Will they win it all? 310-840-4910. We have the updated

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0: It's Westwood One Sports Night with Mike Wickett.
1: Oh, man, good to be on a Saturday night with you all across America. Thanks for hanging. There are some times when, I mean, obviously, I've got my regular life Monday through Friday, and then I do this wonderful show. Hopefully it's wonderful. I'm afforded the opportunity to be on the air all across America here on Saturday nights and Sunday nights. And sometimes a story goes down that I'm like, oh, I want to be on the air so badly. And that would be yesterday. Yesterday around maybe 10 a.m. Yesterday around 10 a.m., the big news dropped that LeBron had made his decision as we were all sitting around waiting. We were wondering when it was actually going to happen. But LeBron James picks the Philadelphia 76ers, which shocked the hell out of most people. He makes the selection going to the city of brotherly love. Now, it's not hard to understand why LeBron would pick the Philadelphia 76ers. You know, I had my rankings of the most must-watch TV versions of where LeBron would have picked, and Philly was number two on my list. Number one was the Warriors. I wanted to see old man ball. I wanted to see YMCA ball. I wanted to see the Olden State Warriors. I wanted to see LeBron and

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0: Westwood One Sports Night with Mike Wicket.
1: Oh, hour number two. Let's get it here on a Saturday night. Wherever you are, listening on the hundreds of radio stations in America carrying this program. I think I heard Josh Graham say we're at 300 radio stations. Will Dalton, producer, are we on 300 radio stations in America? Is that right? Are we on that?
2: Math or anything, but that's the number. That's it right there.
1: 300. I was talking because I filled in for Linnell on the overnight show on Monday night. I did 10 p.m. to 2 a.m. my time, 11 to 3 on the East Coast. I'm in Des Moines, Iowa. And I was talking to somebody and they said, how many people are listening in the overnight hours? Well, you know, half the country, it's still games are going on the West Coast. You know, there's still all those games in L.A. and Seattle and everything like that. Like those people are still awake and living their normal lives. And the overnighters and the third shifters. But from a sheer radio station volume point, there's no more listened to program than the overnight program. Now, there might not be nearly as many people as, say, you know, Jim Rome or Black and Abdallah or Drake or whatever, or Nick. But, like, there are no games going on at 1 a.m. for teams to be carrying or their local post game shows or whatever. So I think we were on 300 radio stations on Monday night. Well, by my count, we were on 300 as I was filling in for Linnell.
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1: Thanks again to Nick Paulus, ESPN Cleveland, for the counseling session. Interview for joining us last hour. Will, you're in Carolina. You just had the Stanley Cup champs. You have a history of winning college basketball programs. 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Like, you've had success. Your teams have success. Can you imagine being a Cleveland fan?
2: Oh my God, dude. I mean, we were talking about it in the break. Like I was telling you, I really